0: So one of the most successful movies of all time, especially Christmas-wise, is Home Alone. Word is, Disney has approached Macaulay Culkin about doing a reboot of Home Alone. As obviously it would be him, it would be a grown-up Kevin McAllister.
1: Sure.
0: And I guess all about his life, and I'm not quite sure where they would go with this, but it sounds interesting.
1: Well, you know, Macaulay, he teased his own concept at a 35th anniversary screening, you know, talking about, you know, his grown-up Kevin getting locked out by his own trap-setting son. So, probably something along those lines. But as an adult, okay, as a kid, I'm trying to think. Home Alone came out around the time I was in junior high or so. And, you know, don't get me wrong, fun, entertaining, liked it. As an adult, I'm like, that kid needs to be grounded. He's a straight-up brat.
0: It's kind of horrifying,
1: he
0: too.
1: He sasses his parents, you know. He just doesn't listen. He does what he wants. Yeah, as an adult, I'm like, gosh.
0: And you look at the stuff that he said, too. I mean, we've talked about it before. Any one of those things would have killed those criminals.
1: Yeah,
0: you know,
1: exactly.
0: The wet bandits, were they, you know?
1: Yeah, that kid needed like a year's worth of Saturday detentions or something.
0: So we'll see. There might be another Home Alone down the road with a grown-up Kevin McAllister.
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0: So the brand new cast drops at 11 today. Our podcast called The Cast with a K. Aaron, myself, and Jordan J. And this week, we're talking, we are ranking our top three favorite movies of all time.
1: Right.
0: Now, I'm not going to tell you what they are because you got to watch it when it drops at 11. Although, it is available right now on the Hilly and Hart YouTube page. You can watch the video. We started getting into some honorable mentions as well beyond our top three. And this was one of Aaron's.
1: For me, my two are Kill Bill.
2: Ooh, okay, that's another good.
1: Yeah. The husband's a big fan of kung fu movies, and
0: don't say Kung Fu Panda.
1: He'll be no,
0: okay, good.
1: No. He'll want to watch kung fu movies. None grasped my attention until Kill Bill.
0: Kill Bill. How about that?
1: Uma Thurman, Lucy Liu. Daryl Hannah. A ton of people are in this. But just the whole story. And, you know, again, it all just goes to, well, you know what? Chicks can be baddies with a sword as well.
0: Absolutely.
1: I have never had any interest in samurai swords my entire life. That movie made me want to learn.
0: Note to self, samurai sword for Aaron for Christmas. It's going to be hard to wrap, though, let me tell you. So,
1: anyway. You might as well get two.
0: So our latest episode of The Cast is all about movies, our top three favorites, and again, it hits at 11 this morning. It will drop all over the place, audio and video, but the video is available right now on the Hilly and Hart YouTube page, so make sure you give us a subscribe, too.
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2: There's a story that my daddy tells religiously. Like clockwork every time he sees an opening in a conversation about the way things used to be.

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Of course, that was back before the war. Yeah, your uncle and I made quite a pair, flying F-15s through hostile air. He went down, but they missed me by a hair. 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

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Well, he lowered his voice, then he raised his brow. 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

0: Are money and romance connected? Well, according to a recent survey, a lot of people are saying, yes, yes, it is. They're saying their salaries are the reason they can't find true love.
1: They're making too much?
0: They're making too little, is what they're saying.
1: Okay, I see.
0: Yeah, they say on average, a salary of $106,417, don't forget those $17, is needed to attract a partner. Now, I will tell you, the husband and I, neither one of us makes six figures. And we found each other okay.
1: I wasn't making anywhere near that when I met my wife. So yeah. She still decided to marry me. So I'm hoping this research is way off.
0: Well, I mean, you got what, 37
1: years? 37 years, yeah.
0: Under your belt. I think you guys have broken this theory,
1: I think,
0: Kevin.
1: I think we're okay there, yeah.
0: Yeah, I think you're all going to be fine. So, yeah, they're saying that money irresponsibility, constant borrowing, poor financial habits, those are the top breakup triggers.
1: Well, those things I can see rather than the amount of your income.
0: Yeah.
1: But, yeah, how you use it is a whole nother thing.
0: Yeah, exactly. If you're pouring it all into a vehicle and I'm paying all the bills or something, yeah, we're going to have issues.
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1: A new term has popped up online called the Gen Z stare. It describes younger workers who respond to questions by simply staring silently for a few seconds instead of answering right away. There's a condescending coworker. That's how I deal with him.
2: Right.
1: Yes. Just to stare away. Some say it's awkward. Others say it's just a different communication style. Now people are debating whether it's rude or just being blown out of proportion.
3: I don't get it. I mean, if somebody has asked you a question, you just answer it. You don't have to. I mean, what's the stare? Does that mean you don't know and you're trying to think of the answer? Or I don't know. I don't get that at
1: Maybe
3: all.
1: They're thinking, the adult has asked me a question. I must process. What should I say?
3: Hey, let's talk pink slime for a second.
1: Ooh, like in Ghostbusters?
3: Maybe so.
1: Ghostbusters 2?
3: They're trying to figure out what is causing this bright pink slime that's been appearing in some bathrooms around the country. They say it's not actually mold. It's sort of a common airborne bacteria that thrives in moist areas.
1: Well, that doesn't make me feel any better.
3: Showers and sinks, etc. So they say it's usually harmless, and experts say regular cleaning keeps it from building up.
1: Oh, I've got to clean more.
3: I've not experienced this pink slime myself.
1: That's because your wife cleans like on a regular basis, Hilly. If you live by yourself, something tells me your house is where it would have spawned.
3: My house would be like one giant pink slime. Yeah. Oh,
1: police around the country say they're seeing a resurgence of kids playing the old ring the doorbell and run. You know, we called it ding dong ditch back in the day. Except now it's being filmed for social media. Oh, because that's hilarious content. They say some homeowners have shared hilarious doorbell camera footage, while others aren't really laughing about it. Authorities say the prank is usually harmless until it crosses the line into property damage or harassment. Here's the deal. The husband will sit shirtless in his chair. You ring the doorbell, you're going to make him get up. You're going to make him put on a shirt.
3: I was going to say, there's a party waiting for you.
1: Yeah, exactly. It will not end well.
3: All right, so you know how much I love ChatGPT. I talk to her all the time. We have deep, meaningful conversations.
1: Oh, jeez.
3: And OpenAI, the company that makes ChatGPT, has just, quote-unquote, upgraded her. And I had my first conversation with the, quote-unquote, new and improved ChatGPT.
1: Does she sound like me?
3: Yesterday. I'll tell you exactly what happened in a couple songs.
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0: 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Drive safe.
1: Are you a snorer? How's it affecting your relationship? There's a recent survey that said that 17% of adults have ended a relationship solely because of a partner's disruptive sleep.
2: Ooh, that must have been serious.
1: Snoring came in number one.
2: I truly believe that. Yeah, I think maybe it's less the snoring, more of how you handle the snoring.
1: Yeah, maybe.
2: You know what I mean? Because, I mean, we both, myself and my wife, snore. And if you just kind of nudge him or her and say, hey, you're snoring, and they roll over and stop, problem solved.
1: Mm-hmm.
2: But if it's still, you know, if it goes beyond that, I guess you're having a bigger problem than you realize, you know.
1: The husband snores when he's laying on his back, definitely. Apparently, he says, I only snore when I'm exhausted.
2: Right.
1: And he's like, it's really not that bad. But his...
2: Says the snorer.
1: His can blow the roof off the house. Right. It really can.
2: Right, right.
1: So, yeah.
2: Sleep problems. So people have split up over this stuff.
1: Absolutely.
2: Wow.
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0: Welcome into a Would You Rather Wednesday. Your question today, would you rather have no memory of anything before age 20 in your life, absolutely nothing, or be unable to form any new memories beyond today?
1: Ooh.
0: These are tough, man. And a lot of this might depend on your age, too.
1: Yeah.
0: So if you're, say, 30 years old, you're like, okay, so I only have memories of the last, say, 10 years.
1: Right.
0: Whatever. Or unable to form any new memories. I'm going to go with, personally, memories before age 20. I mean, there was a lot of good stuff that happened in my life before 20.
1: Sure.
0: But I wouldn't remember it because I've had a ton of great stuff that's gone on beyond, that I have other things that I want to remember beyond today. So I'm going to go with the first option myself.
1: Okay. I'll go with the other one. Just playing devil's advocate.
0: No memories beyond today.
1: Yeah, because, I mean, you figure I'm 48 and a half years old. Am I really going to live like another 40-some years? Probably not.
0: Yeah, don't know. But there you go. So those are your options. Stuart says he has memories as early as 18 months old and a lot of memories starting from about 3. He's 57 now. So are you getting rid of those memories, Stuart? Is that what you're saying? Not sure of your answer on that one.
1: Yeah. Tammy says, have no memory of my life before age 20. I wasn't married or didn't have children yet, so the memories made after age 20 are precious.
0: Okay, Tammy, we get that. Dawn's saying before 20, because as a 50-something now, she's making great memories daily, and she would hate to lose those.
1: Mm-hmm.
0: These are great responses, so
1: yeah, they
0: keep
1: really
0: them coming.
1: Are.
0: It's our Would You Rather Wednesday question. Would you rather have no memory of anything before age 20? Suddenly, everything that you have is from 20 years old on,
1: mm-hmm.
0: or from now on, be able to form any new memories. Beyond today is the last day you're going to have any kind of memory. So, hope it's a good day.
1: It's kind of accurate.
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0: I get to know you, everything about you makes me want you, know what you're doing, baby, don't you?
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1: Cut out the jibber jabber. 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

0: It's a Would You Rather Wednesday, and Kevin's dug up a doozy. Would you rather have no memory of your life before age 20? All your childhood memories gone. Or be unable to form any new memories beyond today.
1: Today's it, man. Mm-hmm. Nothing new. All your kids and grandkids getting older, accomplishments, getting married, whatever. You don't remember any of that stuff, mm-hmm. So in the future. So it's a tough question. I chose just to have the no memory of my life before age 20. That's also no childhood stuff. Everything is from 20 on, you know. And Aaron chose the other one.
0: Yeah.
1: No memories beyond today.
0: Yeah. Just because, I mean, I don't have kids. You know, my parents are still with me.
1: All the best stuff has already happened to you.
0: That's kind of how I feel. Got married. Yeah. It's great, you know.
1: Sydney says, assuming her life would be the same today, no memory before 20. Okay. Yeah. You're still your regular life right now, just mm-hmm. the way everything's already going. Nothing's changing in that way.
0: Lynn says, none before 20. I'm a grandma now, and I want to remember every second with them.
1: Oh, I can, mm-hmm. I can appreciate that, man. Yeah. Penny's gone with no memories before 20. So is Erica.
0: And Jen says, no memory before 20 because I want to remember everything about my grandbabies.
1: It's a good reason. So if you want to weigh in, it's our Would You Rather Wednesday question. You'll find it on our Facebook page. Weigh in if you haven't already.
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0: So the stuff of Colonel Sanders. You know, he died in 1980 at 90 years old. But, you know, a number of years ago, KFC came out with their own Colonel Sanders impersonator. Pretty good, actually.
1: Yeah. Sure. I mean, and they've had a number of, like, celebrity ones over the years and stuff.
0: Right. Well, apparently a whole lot of Colonel Sanders stuff is being auctioned off.
1: Yeah, this is crazy. His pressure cooker is up for auction.
0: The original pressure cooker, maybe.
1: His black bow tie.
0: Oh.
1: Some, you know, watches of his. An original cash register. And here's the one that I think is interesting. A 1964 planner that contains a handwritten herbs and spices recipe.
0: Ooh, is it the secret recipe?
1: Is it the recipe? I don't know.
0: I highly doubt it. But
1: you never know.
0: I don't think they're just
1: definitely
0: gonna
1: at least a blend he was playing with.
0: Put
1: you know?
0: It out there like, yeah. But yeah, Colonel Sanders was just an old Southern gentleman.
1: Yes, he was.
0: From was he from Kentucky? It is Kentucky Fried Chicken. I mean, that makes sense. He was born in Henryville, Indiana in 1890.
1: Yeah, but Indiana Fried Chicken just doesn't hit the same.
0: It doesn't.
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0: Well, in which TV show would you want to live? That's the question we asked you yesterday. We had some great answers to this.
1: Really good. I had said Star Trek, which to no one's surprise, of course. But I'd also like to add a possibility of the Big Bang Theory.
0: You can only pick one, Kevin.
1: Well, I'm just saying, if we allowed that, you know. So.
0: I went with the Golden Girls.
1: Yeah.
0: Thought of having snappy comebacks, hanging out with my friends, and eating cheesecake on the lanai. I'm all over it.
1: Jules says, lifestyles of the rich and famous.
0: Oh.
1: And every once in a while, Robin Leach is going to come by your house, Jules.
0: Oh, there you go. Let's see. Vicky says the Waltons. I think life was really different back then, but one thing that stands out is how the family pulled together no matter what.
1: Yeah, another Waltons one from Julie as well. The Big Brother house. Boston Blues. Oh, there's multiple ones here. Okay,
0: oh,
1: Tony.
0: Yeah.
1: Tony says the Big Brother house. Yeah.
0: Oh, I don't know about that one. There's a lot of backstabbing in that house.
1: I don't like people watching me anyway, you know.
0: Dennis says Gunsmoke.
1: Oh, yeah. Okay. So if you haven't weighed in, you still can. It's the question from yesterday on our Facebook page. We're asking, which TV show would you like to live in?
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0: I have to admit, I'm not in the world of Pokemon, so I don't understand a lot of it. But I do see these stories about how valuable these cards are.
1: Yeah.
0: And people go to extraordinary lengths to whether to counterfeit them or scalp them. In fact, scalping, Japanese stores are doing something to address scalping.
1: Yeah, the Pokemon Company is actually deploying facial recognition technology at 5 of these pop-up Pokemon card store locations across Japan, and they're doing it to crack down on scalping. Apparently, this is such a big problem.
0: So if you show up whatever number of times within a certain period, they're not going to give you entry because, again, they've recognized you with facial recognition. Because they're assuming that you are... Because what they do is they buy these large volumes of Pokemon cards, and then they sell them at extraordinary prices.
1: Yeah. Yeah, so basically this technology, anybody who's in grade school or older,
0: right.
1: you're getting scanned. And you can only go to these stores once a day. If you try to go more than once, you're denied.
0: So I guess that applies even to the kids.
1: Yeah.
0: So
1: grade school age and over.
0: So you say you're, 8 years old, and you're going to go in with the Pokemon card, you're going to... You may not enter. I'm only a kid. You may not enter. You entered already.
1: Exactly.
0: Wow.
1: Go back home. Yeah, I don't know what it says.
0: Your mother's calling, kid.
1: Yeah, but how crazy is that?
0: That's insane.
1: They want a safe and secure shopping environment is what they're saying, but also ensure compliance with what they're calling purchase rules.
0: It's like Pokemon cards have become like U.S. currency or something. It's amazing.
1: Yeah, it boggles the mind when you see what some people are paying for these cards.
0: The Charizon, is that what we called it? Remember the Charizon card was like really, really valuable?
1: Oh, yeah. Like, was it Charizard or whatever?
0: Charizard, yeah. I guarantee you, somebody who's into Pokemon is listening to this going,
1: that's not what it says!
0: Those idiots, they're saying it wrong!
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0: Well, this just boggles the mind. Your kids know where food comes from. And no, I don't mean the grocery store. There's a bunch of kids out there between the ages of 6 and 11 who think, yes, fruits and vegetables originate in stores. Like, they just appear in stores.
1: Right.
0: They have no idea that fruits and vegetables are grown. 36% of kids don't know bananas grow on trees.
2: Wow.
0: Some are unaware that carrots grow underground. That's 42% of kids.
2: That's amazing. That's an

0: Amazing statistic right there.
1: And this one, even though it's hilarious, at the same time, kind of sad. 17% of kids think broccoli are simply small trees.
0: I always called them the trees. Those little green trees. That's what
1: At least part of the problem.
0: I do find it amazing that kids think that vegetables, fruits and vegetables come from the store. Now, I would think, okay, around here, which is more of an agricultural area, kids, you know, grow up around farms. They see farm tractors and whatnot, and they see people growing things.
1: Sure.
0: They wouldn't put that. But somebody like me who grew up in, you know, more of a suburban city area and everything, I might have been excused for thinking that. But even I didn't think that. I knew food grew in the ground. So I don't know who these kids are that they're surveying here.
1: Hey, 41% of kids didn't realize that cheese comes from animals.
0: Oh, wow.
1: I mean, there is a bit of a process there, but they had no clue that animals were the reason we got to enjoy tasty cheese.
0: Sounds to me like we need a little food education in our schools.
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0: So I decided to get a new suitcase, one that's a smidge bigger than the one I have now. The one I have is really like carry-on size.
1: Yes.
0: And it's great if you're going away for a couple of days.
1: Are you preparing for our trip to the European Christmas markets? Is that what this is for?
0: Well, that, but I was going to do a test run as I take it on my cruise.
1: Oh, next week.
0: On Friday.
1: Okay.
0: So I've been looking around the stores, and I mean, I was finding, and I wanted one of those hard shell ones. You know
1: right.
0: what I mean?
1: Very durable.
0: Yeah,
1: yes.
0: You know, I've been on enough flights. I've never had anything damaged, but, you know, let's just face it. People aren't exactly treating your luggage gingerly, you know, and that's okay.
1: I don't think you're old enough to remember, but there was the old Samsonite commercial where they had gorillas throwing you around.
0: Yeah, remember that.
1: To prove how tough they are.
0: Yeah.
1: You know, so
0: I'd been looking, you know, around town and stores and everything, and I found one that had, like, happy faces on it. I'm like, no, I don't want that.
1: You don't want to give that image.
0: Yeah, and there was another one. It was, like, a shiny rose gold with, like, rose gold wheels on it. I'm like, oh, gosh.
1: I don't want to stand out.
0: If I was 20, maybe.
1: Yeah.
0: You know, I'm a middle-aged woman. No. So finally, I looked online. Found one I wanted and ordered it, right?
1: Yeah, yeah.
0: Now, that was on July 19th. Should have been here by now.
1: Yeah, 10 days later.
0: So I get an email last night that's like, oh, hey, your item should arrive between July 29th, which is today, and August 4th, halfway through my trip.
1: You're leaving on Friday.
0: Yeah.
1: Like, how is...
0: Right? It's not going to work. So I even checked it today just to say, okay, fingers crossed. Maybe it's going to...
1: Maybe it's in Iowa by now or something.
0: Yeah, maybe,
1: you know?
0: It's going to be on its way. Nope. Nothing whatsoever. So I'm actually going to borrow a friend's large suitcase. But
1: as soon as you get there, on your front step, it's going to be a brand new shiny suitcase.
0: Probably.
1: Hey, Aaron, how was the trip?
0: Did you miss me?
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0: I just showed this video to Aaron of a zoo in Prague where the baby elephant was sleeping and the mother's trying to wake him up, nudge him, come on, wake up, wake up. I'm telling her, like, you're going to miss the school bus. Whatever. She keeps poking and prodding. She couldn't get him to wake up. She finally goes up to the zookeeper and she kind of gestures toward him like, can you wake him up? So the guy with the rod sort of goes and pokes.
1: He doesn't poke you with the rod.
0: No, but he's carrying a rod, you know.
1: He
0: stirs the baby elephant. Baby elephant finally gets it. The mom's like, thanks, guys.
1: He scratches his lower back. It's like the most precious thing ever.
0: But then Aaron tells me this.
1: Yeah, in Kenya, there's a wildlife trust. There's two orphaned animals. It's an 8-month-old elephant and then a 2-month-old hippo named Bumpy. I think it's Bumpy. The name that gets me more than anything else.
0: Bumpy.
1: They've become inseparable since they've met at the facility.
0: Who's Bumpy? The elephant or the...
1: Bumpy's the hippo.
0: The hippo, okay.
1: Wangala is the 8-month-old elephant.
0: Gotcha. So they're pals now.
1: They are pals. Now, Wangala recently weighed in at 384 pounds. Keep in mind, that's an 8-month-old elephant.
0: Right, right, right.
1: Not quite sure how much Bumpy weighs at this point. But they say normally hippos and elephants don't get along.
0: Right.
1: But right now, you know, they said that their friendship may fade as they get older.
0: Right.
1: But as of now, they are best of friends.
0: Wonder if nature kicks in later and they become, you know, enemies or whatever.
1: No, I don't want them to be.
0: But right now, yeah. You stick with me, Bumpy. I'll take care of you, pal.
1: You're so cute.
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0: Well, the Academy of Country Music, they've announced their full lineup for the 19th annual ACM Honors. It's set for Wednesday, August 19th in Nashville. Dolly's going to receive a big award, the ACM Poets Award.
1: Oh, okay.
0: Yeah, it's all about her legendary songwriting legacy, of course.
1: She's a poet? I didn't even know it. Look
0: at
1: that.
0: Oh, wow. How long have you been waiting to bust out that joke?
1: Just in the past 30 seconds, quite honestly.
0: Okay. There'll be some other honorees, including Eric Church. The Carter family is going to be honored. Mm. And some good performances as well from Dierks Bentley, Trisha Yearwood. And get this, as a special guest, Brenda Lee.
1: Oh, Little Miss Dynamite.
0: Yeah.
1: Brenda Lee.
0: Yeah.
1: How about that?
0: So pretty wild.
1: That's from the ACMs, right?
0: Yeah. August 19th.
1: Have we won an ACM award?
0: No, we've been nominated.
1: We've been that. We haven't won.
0: Numerous times.
1: Okay. I'm just wondering. I lose track of the awards. That's why.
0: Not me.
1: Yeah, I know. Aaron keeps.
0: Highly competitive
1: Aaron,
0: over here.
1: Aaron keeps a very strict list.
0: That's right.
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How can you spot an out-of-towner? 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

0: Wow, what a scene in Fox Lake, Illinois. A pet store there by the name of Something Fishy Pets.
1: Aww.
0: They had a 2,000-gallon aquarium burst. It ruptured at the seams, apparently. I'm trying to imagine how big 2,000 gallons is. It's got to be a huge one.
1: Yeah.
0: And they say it dumped its entire contents all over the store. They were closed at the time, but in about 30 seconds, the whole thing was just ruined.
1: Oh, my gosh. My
0: first
1: stomach
0: concern,
1: just hurts for them, you
0: well,
1: know?
0: Yeah, well, and honestly, they said the first concern, again, no customers in there, but they had all these fish, and they tried to save, they had about 350 fish in there, and the crews came and kind of saved what they could. They didn't say how many of these fish survived, but a 2,000-gallon tank, man. And the owner of this place, she said she and her staff heard what sounded like a firework pop before this water started pouring out all over the place. So it's the tank itself is a total loss.
1: So it just gave way with no warning.
0: Yeah. And I guess they had been... They said they were disappointed because they almost had this place exactly the way they wanted it. I'm sure not with 350 dead fish on the ground and water all over. So there you go.
1: No.
0: It started a GoFundMe on it and everything. And hopefully it all works out.
1: I had a couple of 75-gallon tanks growing up.
0: Right.
1: My neighbor, I had a rental house, and my neighbor had a 150-gallon tank. Now I know what kind of work goes into that size.
0: Give me an idea how big that was. Compare it to something. Like a large screen TV or...
1: Probably about kind of like your... Because one of them I actually had a nice stand for. The other one, I had about 6 cinder blocks. So 3 on each side.
0: To support it, yeah.
1: To support it.
0: Wow.
1: And then like, you know, a plank of, I can't remember what size, you know, wood. My dad helped me kind of rig it because I ended up getting this tank very last minute. And I was like 18 years old. And
0: if you don't know it, you don't think about it, but water is heavy.
1: It's very heavy.
0: And water beds. Think about how heavy a water bed is.
1: I actually had one of those explode.
0: I had one of those at one time. No,
1: I had one explode.
0: Exploded? Yeah. Wow. All right.
1: Yeah, well, I always kept it overfilled and... my brother's friend thought he was going to be funny, and they came home from a party, and he ran down the hall and ran into my room and jumped on my bed while I was sleeping, thinking, it's going to be funny because, you know, it's going to rock really big and wake me up, right?
0: Yeah.
1: Oh, no.
0: Yeah.
1: Well, the water whooshed up and then right out the foot of the bed.
0: Well,
1: I just kind of laid there soaked, and I was like, nah, clean it up.
0: Nice friend.
1: It is awful.
0: Well, Something Fishy Pets, we feel for you, man.
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day, Potts Farm was a place to go. Load a truck up, hit the dirt road. Jump the barbed wire, spread the word. Light the bonfire and call the girls. King in the can and the Marlboro man. Jack and Jim were a few good men. 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Better watch out for the boys in blue. And all this small town, he said, she said. 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I'm tired of talking, man. Y'all ain't listening. Them old

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1: 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You're the best thing I ever poured over ice.
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Front page obituary, he was a millionaire. 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
1: A growing number of homeowners say they're tired of open floor plans and want walls back. Yeah, many say they miss having a quiet room to work, watch TV, or just get away from the noise. Designers say the trend is shifting toward homes with more privacy and flexibility.
2: There you go. We would probably agree with that at work as well.
1: Oh my gosh.
2: The whole open floor plan at work is... it can be distracting.
1: It's a giant time suck around here. It really is.
2: So mathematicians say there's actually a reason the line you choose at the grocery store always seems to be the slowest. Because they say once you switch lines, you start paying more attention to the one you left, making it feel like it's moving faster. So experts say it's a trick of human psychology. It's not bad luck or anything. It still, of course, won't stop us from changing lines. I've done that, you know, in the times when I have gone into the store, like, I'll see something and I'll go, oh, let me go to that one. Oh, I'm going over to this one now instead, you know. So after a while, you have to settle on one eventually.
1: There's a surprising trend emerging among younger adults. Some are intentionally making more voice calls instead of sending texts. They say texting can drag out simple conversations. Yes, yes, it can. While a two-minute call gets everything done. After years of avoiding the phone, it may be staging a comeback.
2: Ah, there you go.
1: You go, phone. You go.
2: So we've talked about a couple of different homeowner association, a.k.a. HOA situations. Wait till you hear this one. We'll fill you in just a couple of songs.
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0: It's Hilly and Hart.
1: Well, another HOA dispute, and this one involves dinosaurs. This guy, after Halloween, he likes to put out dinosaurs. And apparently, that is against the rules of the HOA, and they threaten to sue.
2: And we're not talking about some cheap blow-ups. We're talking animatronic dinosaurs. That would be awesome!
1: These are fancy. I'm actually curious to see what these things look like. But yeah, there's these animatronic dinosaurs. And so what he did is he bought a car wash and then he moved the dinosaurs there and he turned the place into Jurassic Car Wash, 24-hour family facility. He says they draw people and families and kids. They got a water-spraying T-Rex there that surprises the cars during the automatic wash. Pretty cool.
2: You know? I would so go to this place.
1: Wouldn't you love to wash your car there?
2: It'd be awesome.
1: So good for you, John Borick. Turned that neighborhood disagreement into something pretty darn cool.
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0: It's Hilly and Hart.
1: Back to school time, quickly approaching. And here's something I've never really thought about. You know, most of the pencils that are sold here in America, we've got the eraser tips.
2: Oh, sure.
1: Right?
2: Yeah.
1: Okay. Apparently, pencils sold in Europe don't have eraser tips. You've seen those pencils before where there's
2: no eraser.
1: You can sharpen them on either side. You've seen those,
2: okay,
1: right?
2: Okay, I think I've seen those. Yeah.
1: So apparently they're like that.
2: Maybe they assume in Europe they're not going to make as many mistakes. I don't know.
1: I guess not. And it turns out...
2: That's a very confident person.
1: In Britain, they typically buy erasers separately. Now, I remember in school, you'd get your pencils.
2: Yeah
1: you had your erasers on your pencils, but you also had to buy one of those big pink erasers as well.
2: Interesting, yeah.
1: And I tell you what... I remember it used to really annoy me when mine would get dirty.
2: Oh, well, nobody likes a dirty eraser.
1: Well, no, but, you know, you just kind of deal with it because once it's in your little pencil bag and all that, it gets all marked up.
2: Well, and before you use it, it's perfect.
1: It looks gross by the end of the year. But
2: true.
1: At first week of school, it's a thing of beauty.
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8: In the race for state Senate, candidate Tricia Burns is missing votes. In just 4 years, Tricia Burns has missed over 400 votes in the Missouri House. Tricia Burns just didn't show up to vote 400 times, like the vote blocking China from buying our farmland. Tricia Burns, absent. Banning DEI in state government, absent. Ending taxpayer-funded abortion, Burns, absent. When conservative values were on the line, Tricia Burns went missing 400 times.
9: Mike Deering for state Senate? 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
2: Missouri weather. Here's your Cat Country ABC 17 storm track forecast. Got a mix of clouds and sun today. We're going to get to 87 for a high. Partly cloudy tonight. Expect some thunderstorms late, 72 our low. And then for tomorrow, showers and thunderstorms and 86.

0: It's Hilly and Hart.
1: I'm reading a story about this woman in Australia who was under a six-month probationary period on her job. Well, the probationary meeting came up after 6 months, and I guess you're supposed to sit there and they'll tell you how they feel you've been doing, are you going to continue, et cetera, et cetera. She refused to attend this thing. In fact, she stormed out of the room when the conversation even came up that she was going to have this meeting.
2: Well, that's not good.
1: No, it's actually not looking very good for you either. Even if they were maybe considering keeping you on, they might be rethinking that. So anyway, HR rescheduled the meeting, and guess who this young lady brought in with her? Her mother. Brought her mom into the probationary meeting.
2: You can't bring mommy to a work meeting.
1: Apparently you can in Australia. That is within the rules. It allows you to bring what they call a support person of some kind. So her mom was her official support person.
2: Okay, if I'm going to get canned a job, the last thing I want is my parents to witness it.
1: You see your dad? I told you this wasn't a good job for you.
2: I told you.
1: You didn't listen to me.
2: I told you to earn a tree.
1: As usual. Hey, I'm really sorry there, employer. I'm sorry about that. I hope she didn't cause too much trouble here at work.
2: Oh, no, he would have never said that.
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1: Well, what do you say? Let's play Breakfast for Your Brain for a Thursday morning. 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
2: All right. When surveyed, 75% of us say, we don't trust this. 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
1: Oh, we're playing Breakfast for Your Brain, and your question this morning.
2: When surveyed, 75% of us say we don't trust this. What is it?
1: 800-700-5284. Good morning, Hilly and Hart. What do you say?
3: Lottery redeem machine. So you check your lottery ticket?
1: Oh, I see. No, that's not it. Great guess. Appreciate it.
3: Okay.
1: Thank you. In surveys, 75% of us say, I don't trust this. What is it they don't trust?
2: Breakfast for Your Brain. 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

0: It's Hilly and Hart. Hilly and Hart.
1: While we're playing Breakfast for Your Brain and your question this morning.
2: When surveyed, 75% of us say we don't trust this. What are we talking about?
1: 800-700-5284.
2: Hilly and Hart, Breakfast for Your Brain, what do you think?
3: The federal government.
1: No. That would probably be a common answer, though, for sure. But
3: not it, huh? All right.
1: All right, thank you. Appreciate it. Well, the correct answer on this, 75% of people when surveyed say they don't trust surveys. How ironic.
2: Yeah, no kidding.
1: You know, but there you go. And surveys can be way skewed depending on how the question is asked.
2: That's true.
1: Lots of other things. So don't necessarily trust surveys when you see them or read them. So unfortunately, no correct answer this morning. We'll give it another shot tomorrow for that selection of donuts. Any assortment from Hen House Market in Jefferson City for Breakfast for Your Brain.
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0: 17 storm track forecast. Sunshine and clouds today with a high of 87. Tonight, partly cloudy, thunderstorms late, low of 72. And for Friday, showers and thunderstorms with a high of 86.
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0: Time for Hilly and Hart's Handy Headlines.
1: Well, lots of the younger generation, shall we say, are doing something that a lot of us haven't done for a long time. They're intentionally making more voice calls instead of sending texts. I'm sorry, this sounds terrible, okay?
2: Yeah,
1: texting is around so that you don't have to talk to people. But they say texting can drag out simple conversations. Well, not if you're doing it right, kids. But while a two-minute call gets everything done. So after years of avoiding the phone, at least for some people, looks like it's making a comeback.
2: I don't leave voicemails for Hilly because his outgoing voicemail is so long, I forget why I called.
1: Well, I did change it now. I changed it recently, too. Well, I probably am not going to get back to you on this. I may not even hear it, but feel free to leave a message. So,
2: oh, much like your emails around here.
1: Kind of, yeah.
2: Mathematicians say there is actually a reason the line you choose at the grocery store always seems to be the slowest. Once you switch lines, you start paying more attention to the one you left, making it feel like it's moving faster. Experts say it's a trick of human psychology, not bad luck. It still wouldn't stop us from changing lanes, because that's just how we are.
1: It's human nature, yeah. Mm-hmm. And lots of homeowners say they are tired of open floor plans. They want walls back. Give us back our walls.
2: Give us back our walls.
1: Yeah.
2: Better yet, doors.
1: A lot of them say they miss having a quiet room to work.
2: Yep.
1: And watch TV or just get away from the noise. Designers say the trend is shifting towards homes with more privacy and flexibility. We have an open floor plan here at work. Everybody sits together. There are no offices or anything like that. Not many, anyway.
2: Mm-hmm.
1: And so everybody's just sort of lumped into one big room. And it's a huge distraction so much of the time because everybody has something funny to say. And, you know, you're trying to do something at your desk. And then somebody says, oh, look at this. You know, whatever. Stuff that wouldn't happen in individual offices.
2: Growing up, I never had attention deficit disorder. I 100% do now that I share an office with Kevin and Jordan.
1: She's developed it working for this company.
2: It's terrible.
0: Hilly and Hart, kickstarting your morning. One laugh at a time on 94.3 Cat Country.

0: So they've come out with a list of what they say are the most hated names in America. Study Finds. That's the group that did this. Study Finds, they're called.
1: If you've got a little one on the way.
0: Our apologies, first of all, ahead of time. Or if you already have somebody named this.
1: Yeah.
0: But here we go. And no surprise here, especially in recent years, this name has come to be associated with entitlement and whatnot. Karen at the top of the list.
1: Karen being the only female name on this list.
0: It's true, yeah. And to my couple of good friends named Karen, I apologize. I don't feel that way, but there you go.
1: That's not what he told me.
0: Karen at the top of the list. Number two is Chad. What's wrong with Chad? Again, I know a Chad. I know a couple of Chad. What's wrong with Chad? I don't see a lot of these, I think, are they came up on the most hated list because you immediately think of somebody who has that name. And if you don't like them, then their name also goes along on the hate wagon. You know what I mean?
1: Yeah. So yeah, no, I get it.
0: Somebody who is negatively, you know, connected to that name. Donald is another one. Donald.
1: Okay.
0: Damien. Are we thinking of like the one with the Exorcist? What was not the Exorcist movie. What was the other one? Damien 666, a horror flick. You ever heard of that? You're the one in the horror flicks. You should know this.
1: I was going to say, keep on going. This might be a movie I want to watch. I don't know. I'd be terrified by
0: it. I've never seen it, but I know of it. But yeah, it's called The Omen. That's it.
1: The Omen.
0: And wasn't the demon kid in there, whatever, named Damien?
1: I think so. Yeah. Now that you say that, I think so.
0: And then John. It's the most common name around. John. How can you hate that name? Okay, I've got a son named John.
1: I got a brother named Johnny.
0: Yeah, exactly. Any form of John might count. Jonathan, Johnny, John, I don't know. So there you go. The most hated list. Most hated names. If somebody was asking me this, I'd be like, I'm sorry, I'm going to decline to answer any of these. Because, yeah, for every Damien, well, I've never known a Damien in my life, but for every Damien you hate, I'm sure there's a very nice Damien, too.
1: One of my friends' daughters dated a Damien, and the entire time she dated him, my friend was like, just don't like that kid. Just don't like him.
0: Was he been possessed?
1: No, I don't think
0: so. Not that you know of?
1: Okay. Not that I'm aware of.
2: Hard. 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
1: Hey, the latest episode of the cast, we are ranking our top three favorite movies of all time. So if you're a movie fan, you got to check this out and see how your list jives with ours, you know?
2: That's right. You'll probably be like, those fools. I got way better movies than that.
1: And you very well may, you know? But so if you go to the Hilly and Hart YouTube page, you can see the video right there. The audio is all over the place wherever you find your normal podcasts or abnormal podcasts for that matter. And this is just a little slice of this week's the cast.
2: All right, my number three is 16 Candles.
3: Oh, that's
1: another
3: great
1: John Hughes flick.
2: Yep.
3: Gosh, I haven't seen that movie in ages. 16 Candles.
1: Yeah, Molly Ringwood. Yeah. I mean, she was
2: Ringwald.
1: What was she?
2: Not Ringwood.
1: What did I
2: say? Ringwald.
1: Hey, at least I didn't say Ringworm.
2: Well, so, we were close.
1: Molly Ringwald. Wall.
2: There you go.
1: Okay. Does she do anything anymore, by the way?
2: Yeah, she was in Riverdale, believe it or not.
3: Oh, I'm really?
1: Sorry to
2: she
1: hear was. That.
2: She played Archie's mom.
3: Oh, wow.
1: That was I didn't know that either. Aaron pulled out that piece of knowledge, you know, so.
2: Yeah, it's such great knowledge
1: it
2: to
1: is.
2: Have.
1: It's interesting stuff. So there you go. So that's just a piece of the latest episode of The Cast. We rank our three favorite movies of all time, so make sure you check it out. And, of course, what do we always want you to do with The Cast?
2: Subscribe.
1: Thank you.
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2: Mid-Missouri weather. 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Sunshine and clouds today. A high of 87. Tonight, partly cloudy. Thunderstorms late. Low of 72. And for Friday, showers and thunderstorms. A high of 86.

0: It's Hilly and Hart.
1: This is genius. There's a history professor at Alcorn State University in Mississippi. Because you know the problem with a lot of schools now, not just, you know, college, high school and everything. Kids using AI.
2: Oh, to cheat, yeah.
1: Yeah, to write their reports or whatever, and they're putting absolutely no effort or learning, for that matter, into it. So this professor, what he did is he put white colored text inside the exam directions. The text is white, and so they can't read it. Kids can't read it, but AI certainly still sees it. It doesn't care what color it is. And in that, he gave directions to tell any AI system reading it to insert random comments about Madagascar.
2: Wow.
1: So if he gets these papers back and he sees comments about Madagascar, guess what? They used AI now to do this. It's brilliant, you know?
2: Oh, my gosh.
1: And this test apparently concerned the Industrial Revolution, but there were all kinds of submitted answers, including bizarre phrases about Madagascar floating sideways, whispering bicycles, basketball playing toasters, et cetera, et cetera.
2: So, wait, basketball playing toasters aren't real?
1: No, I'm sorry, Aaron.
2: What a bummer.
1: They are not. And apparently the majority of his students used AI.
2: Oh, it's disappointing.
1: So he later explained the whole method to the class. He goes, here's what I did. And he allowed them to challenge their grades, but apparently only two did because they said, like, you caught us.
2: Well, yeah, exactly.
1: What it came down to, man. Well done, Professor.
0: Coffee, check. Hilly and Hart, double check. 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

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Well, we're waiting. 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

0: It's Hilly and Hart.
1: I told you yesterday how my doctor said, well, you got to drop your A1C now because a 6.1 number is pre-diabetic. So it's not real high on that scale,
2: right.
1: But still you have to, you know, address that because it can only get worse. So he says, I want to get you down to a 5.5, which again, I've never had these conversations my whole life. You know, I had to get multiple explanations from the nurse on what this all means. But my wife is very familiar with it. She knows that whole world.
2: Mm-hmm.
1: So she says, okay, well, look, we're going to... And I was all kind of down in the mouth because all these great foods that I love to eat, the snacky snacks and the sugary stuff and everything.
2: And all the heavily processed things.
1: Right. So I got to really, like, cut back on that. And they even said, you don't have to stop it completely, but you need to slow your roll on it. I said, okay, that's fair. I can accept this. So anyway... We went to the store yesterday. We did some A1C shopping. So we went first to the farmer's market.
2: Okay. Oh, very good.
1: Picked up some. And apparently, I didn't realize there are some fruits that are not A1C friendly. High sugar content.
2: Oh, I figured.
1: And not good sugars. So, like, apparently peaches are on that list. So
2: I love peaches.
1: I know. But we got some blueberries.
2: Are grapes on the list?
1: Grapes are on that list.
2: Yeah. I figured they would be because they're delish.
1: Exactly. That's what I told her when we first discussed this. I said, okay, so basically the rule is don't eat anything that's good anymore. Okay,
2: I got it. No, I mean, I know that.
1: Anything that tastes good is off the list.
2: Majority of the berries are fairly low.

0: sugar, I know.
1: Yeah, yeah. So we did that. Then we went to the store. And, of course, again, I'm a huge breakfast cereal fan. And Frosted Flakes and Cap'n Crunch and all the rest. Even Corn Flakes. Kellogg's Corn Flakes loaded with sugar. I didn't realize that.
0: So what about your grape nuts?
1: I don't know. I didn't look at grape nuts. That's a good question. Regular Cheerios are okay. Not frosted, or not Honey Nut Cheerios, but just regular Cheerios. But I'm sorry, that's sadness in a box, if you ask me. So,
0: not if you're a toddler. Toddlers like regular Cheerios.
1: Yeah. Well, I suppose nearly 70 years ago, I would have been a fan of that. So, but we did end up getting some shredded wheat. Not the frosted, but the shredded wheat. And I'm going to, you know, try it with fruits and, you know, I can sprinkle some NutraSweet or whatever on it. You know,
0: or so, stevia, something like
1: that. Yeah, so your old pal, Kevin, is going to be with you for a little while here because I'm still trying. I'm trying to do the whole healthy thing, so I'll let you know how I'm going. I'll kind of give you some progress along the way.
0: Well, yesterday, you know, we were talking about how Kevin likes to eat out all the time and everything. So we were in our office. And they were going to go to a sandwich place. And Kev's like, oh, I have to be careful about the bread.
1: Oh, yeah.
0: And I go, well, don't they have, like, you know, wraps, like lettuce wraps? Yeah, they do, but.
1: Yeah, and they have this thing, like in a bowl, too, where there's no bread involved. They go, nah, I'm sorry. Again, that's, although somebody told me, you can have it every once in a while, like your regular bread. Just like, again, as you're not doing it a lot, I go, yeah, that makes sense. By the way, I have to say thank you to Connie, listener Connie. She Facebook messaged me because I said, I love Twizzlers. Twizzlers are like one of my favorite candies in the whole wide world. And now I got to stop. She Facebook messaged me a picture of sugar-free Twizzlers.
0: Hey, there you go.
1: No, Connie, you are a hero. Thank you.
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1: We're asking you today on the Facebook page, which fictional character do you remind people of? This could be some fun.
2: And it doesn't mean you have to look like them. Just things you do or mannerisms or just stuff that you're, whatever you, situations you get caught in or whatever. But, oh, that's just like such and such, you know, whatever. Crystal had a good one. Betty Boop, so I'm told.
1: Okay. Douglas said Red Foreman. He was the dad on that 70s show.
2: Yeah, played by Kurtwood Smith. That's him. Okay. Ashley says Dumb and Dumber most of the time. I might be with you on that one, Ashley. I don't know.
1: Carla says, I don't know about other people, but me personally, Grandma Adams.
2: All right. Well, so if you want to weigh in, it's the question of the day on the Facebook page. Is there a fictional character that you remind people of? Let us know if you can come up with one. It's our question of the day.
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1: We're asking today on the Facebook page, which fictional character do you remind people of? We thought we'd have a little fun this morning.
2: Stephanie says, one of my students told me I look like Mrs. Trunchbull.
1: From Matilda. She was the super mean, I can't remember if she was like the teacher or the principal, but okay. She always wore kind of like military style outfits, and she was, wasn't her claim to fame like she was an Olympic hammer thrower or something like that?
2: Don't remember, but okay. But it's a great picture, by the way, too, Stephanie, so yeah. I like that, yeah. Lynn says olive oil, you know, Popeye fame.
1: That so, works.
2: There you go. So, question of the day on the Facebook page today. Which fictional character do people say you remind them of?
1: We used to joke that Hilly looked like a skinny Billy Bob Thornton from Sling Blade.
2: Yeah, that's true. See, that's the fictional one, because I was going to say, well, Billy Bob Thornton, I've heard for years, but he's obviously real. But yeah, there you go. From Sling Blade. Mm-hmm. His character on there.
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4: In the race for state Senate, candidate Tricia Burns is missing. Missing votes. In just 4 years, Tricia Burns has missed over 400 votes in the Missouri House. Tricia Burns just didn't show up to vote 400 times. Like the vote blocking China from buying our farmland? Tricia Burns, absent. Banning DEI in state government, absent. Ending taxpayer-funded abortion, Burns, absent. When conservative values were on the line, Tricia Burns went missing 400 times.
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12: Mid-Missouri weather. Got a mix of clouds and sun today. We're getting to 87 for a high. For tonight, partly cloudy. Some thunderstorms expected late. 72, and the word for our Friday, showers and thunderstorms, and 86. And that is your Cat Country ABC 17 Storm Track Forecast.
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0: time for Hilly and Hart's Handy Headlines.
1: Well, mathematicians say there is actually a reason the line you choose at the grocery store always seems to be the slowest. Yeah, we've all been there before, right? Once you switch lines, you start paying more attention to the one you left, making it feel like it's moving faster. The experts say it's a trick of human psychology, not bad luck. It still won't stop us from changing lines, though.
2: You know, it's funny. That even happens with these self-service kiosks, which I like. You know, you'll see waiting for that green light, like at Walmart. I'm waiting for that green light, you know, and then it's red. Up there, somebody leaves. And then, but somebody else takes their place. And it's like, I'm actually standing in line for self-service.
1: Wow.
2: Sometimes gets rather irritating.
1: A little monotonous.
2: So, more and more homeowners saying they're tired of open floor plans and they want walls back. A lot of them say they just miss having a quiet room to work as opposed to just this vast space where everything is. Watch TV, get away from the noise, whatever. So designers say the trend is shifting toward homes with more privacy and flexibility.
1: And there's a surprising trend emerging among younger adults. Some are intentionally making more voice calls instead of sending texts. That's right. They're no longer butt dialing. That's an intentional call there. They say texting can drag out simple conversations, while a two-minute call gets everything done. And after years of avoiding the phone, it may be staging a comeback.
2: All I know is the last few calls I've made have been anything but 2 minutes. They say, oh, just a, can I talk to you for a couple of minutes? It's never just a couple of minutes, because then goes into something else. Whereas text, I don't know. I just like it better. I'm not a chatter, though. I don't like chatting on the phone. I know some people do. I like to just, you know, get done whatever I'm getting done and then go on to the next thing.
1: Everybody start calling Kevin.
2: Yeah, exactly.
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0: It's Hilly and Hart.
1: Well, guaranteed after reading this, we know that Aaron will never live in Germany nor Australia.
2: That's right.
1: Because they're getting rid of Czechs.
2: What?
1: No more Czechs. They're not going in that country. Germany and at the end of next year, and Australia looks like 2030. So they will no longer use paper Czechs.
2: There. Are people not getting hacked enough? Is that
1: maybe?
2: Come on.
1: We need to up the hacking. Yeah.
2: No, I mean, look, I
1: can't tell you the last check I wrote, but I know you live by them. You like having that paper in your hand and all that, right?
2: I like to write out the check.
1: Right.
2: See that. Send it off. The whole taking money out, you know, just signing up for paperless bill. I hate that.
1: Right.
2: I had to do that in a couple of situations. And I don't like it. And the reason I don't like it is I'd signed up for something like that maybe 20-some years ago with a life insurance policy.
1: Right.
2: And then I'd canceled that policy. Well, they continued to take that money out. And then I started bouncing checks.
1: Right.
2: And it's like, no, I canceled this. Why are you still taking money out? You know what I mean? Don't like that.
1: The future is going to arrive and Aaron's going to be like, no, but you're...
2: Don't like that.
1: You're not going to have any choice on this, unfortunately. This is... And you know what's funny?
2: Yes, I choose not to live in Germany and I choose not to live in Australia.
1: It might happen here. I could see it happening here. I really could. Because the art of writing a check, for one thing, is lost, I think, already on this current generation. If you ask a Gen Zer, hey, write me out a check, they're not going to know... They might know where to put the number, but they might not know where everything goes. Where does your signature go? And where do you put the words of how much you're putting? You know, $12, T-W-E-L-V-E, the word dollars written out. I don't know that they would know how to do that. So little by little, that's all going to be gone. And I think...
2: That is not my fault that they were not taught that.
1: No, I know. I'm agreeing with you. I'm just saying I can see a point in our future, and probably not in my lifetime, but perhaps in yours, where... Checks are just no longer going to be a form of currency. So,
2: don't like that.
1: At that point, Aaron's going to be carrying a big bag of change and jingling around all the place.
2: Probably, yeah.
0: Hilly and Hart. 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

0: It's Hilly and Hart.
1: A rather difficult Would You Rather Wednesday question yesterday. Tough choice. Because again, as is often the nature of Would You Rather, two undesirable choices. Options.
2: You gotta pick the best of the worst.
1: Exactly, yeah. So would you rather have no memory of your life before age 20, everything before? And listen, if you've had a terrible, awful, traumatic life before 20, this might be a great option. You'd be like, give me that, man.
2: Mm-hmm.
1: Or be unable to form any new memories beyond today. That was what we asked you, and so we got some really good responses on the Facebook page.
2: Yeah, Tucker says, I don't even remember what I had for lunch yesterday. Well, we're guessing we know what Tucker's going with.
1: He's going with the before 20 option there, yeah. So
2: yeah.
1: I also chose before 20 because even though there's a lot of great stuff that happened in my life, there were some awful things too. And if I can get rid of them, that's fine. Along with all the other good stuff, unfortunately.
2: Well, so. I mean, everybody has awful things that have happened or memories that they wish they didn't have. But honestly, I've got no complaints up to this point. So I'd say be unable to form any new memories beyond today because okay. let's face it. I'm at that point in my life, I walk into a room and I don't know why, so.
1: So, if you want to weigh in, it's on our Facebook page. Yesterday's Would You Rather Wednesday question. Love to hear what you have to say.
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1: Missouri weather. Here's your Cat Country ABC 17 Storm Track forecast. Sunshine going to mix with clouds today, 87 for a high. Partly cloudy tonight. Expect thunderstorms late, a low of 72. And for tomorrow, showers and thunderstorms. But it'll still be Friday and a high of 86.

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1: Into Thursday we go, and it's time to play.
2: Mystery Boys, Mystery Boys, who is the Mystery Boys?
1: Got a shot of the certificate to Clark Warehouse Tire and Auto for you. Your task this morning to identify the mystery voice. That's all you got to do.
3: Okay.
1: All right. Here's the mystery voice.
4: That is such a beautiful bird. It's like, oh, that's a, well, listen to the sounds of the bird. Maybe they're like, be careful, because if they mark your face, they'll attack you forever.
1: Well, that sounds terrible. Who was saying that? Whose voice is that?
3: Note to self, get bird to mark Hilly's face. 800-700-5284 if you want to take a guess.
1: It's mystery voice. 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
4: That is such a beautiful bird. It's like, oh, that's a, well, listen to the sounds of the bird. Maybe they're like, be careful, because if they mark your face, they'll attack you forever.
1: Wow. Tell us who that voice belongs to. We'll make you a winner today. 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
1: On this Thursday morning, we're playing Mystery Voice. Here's what the voice sounds like again.
2: That is such a beautiful bird. It's like, oh, that's a, well, listen to the sounds of the bird. Maybe they're like, be careful. Because if they mark your face, they'll attack you forever.
1: Hilly and Hart, so who's the mystery voice?
3: I'm going to say Melissa McCarthy.
1: I'm going to say you're right on the money there. That's exactly. She was talking about being in Australia, and she says, honestly, Australia is just full of animals that just want to kill us. That's what it was all about, you know. I guess including the birds, Aaron.
4: Yeah, sounds like it.
1: There you go. So good job. It was Melissa McCarthy. Who's this?
3: Eric Haneke.
1: Hey, Eric, well done, man. You got the Clark Warehouse Tire and Auto Certificate. Congratulations.
3: Thank you.
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6: In the race for state senate, candidate Tricia Burns is missing. Missing votes. In just 4 years, Tricia Burns has missed over 400 votes in the Missouri House. Tricia Burns just didn't show up to vote 400 times. Like the vote blocking China from buying our farmland? Tricia Burns, absent. Banning DEI in state government, absent. Ending taxpayer-funded abortion, Burns, absent. When conservative values were on the line, Tricia Burns went missing 400 times.
7: Mike Deering for state senate? 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
4: Aaron Hart here. 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
6: 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It's the Jeff City Police squaring off against the Jeff City Fire Department. 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
1: Guys, apparently all the ladies got together and they came up with a list of things that they wish you would just stop wearing.
2: All right, ladies, now, let's have your suggestions here.
1: I will tell you that I was not a part of this meeting. Right. I'm just the deliverer of bad news, all right? Okay, so oversized cargo shorts.
3: Oh, I love cargo shorts, but mine are not oversized,
1: though. The ladies wish you'd just stop wearing them. White athletic socks and sandals. Unless you're leaving basketball practice, you don't need to be wearing those. Everybody knows you don't wear your basketball shoes off the court.
3: No.
1: Extra baggy denim jeans. They just wish you wouldn't.
3: I found something interesting. It said wrinkled graphic shirts or graphic tees or whatever.
1: Mm-hmm.
3: I would just think anything wrinkled in general. Oh, I don't know why they singled out graphic shirts on this.
1: Those deep plunging necklines. Don't wear V-neck shirts.
3: Ooh, those are not good for guys.
1: The ladies don't like that.
3: I agree with that, yeah.
1: Yeah. Extremely distressed pants. You know, the ones with all the rips and holes and all that stuff. This one, I don't know why, but square-toed dress shoes. I'm just thrilled if the husband gets into a pair of dress shoes. I don't care what the toes look like.
3: I'm trying to think of what my fancy shoes are because I wore them to the wedding a few weeks back. I think they're more pointed than flat toe.
1: Don't look at me because I wasn't with you on that adventure. Puka shell necklaces. You're no longer in high school.
3: Unless you're a surfer, dude.
1: You're not. We're in Missouri. There's no oceans here. And the heavy beanies in the summer. If you're balding, that's okay. Embrace that. Why are you making yourselves a sweaty mess by wearing a super heavy woolen beanie in the middle of summer?
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4: There's a story that my daddy tells religiously. Like clockwork every time he sees an opening in a conversation. 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

0: It's Hilly and Hart.
1: Well, a Welsh library got something pretty cool. They received two books returned by the grandson of a guy who originally borrowed them over a century ago.
2: 116 years old. There's overdue and then there's overdue.
1: You know?
2: Check this book out in 1910.
1: Yeah. Now, this man had served in both world wars. He was stationed in this town during World War II.
2: In Wales, yeah.
1: Yeah, borrowed this library book. Now, the staff, they welcomed the long overdue books, of course, with enthusiasm.
2: As is the trend now. Most libraries, or I can't say most, I don't want to speak, but a large number of them now no longer charge fines for late books. They're just happy to get the book back.
1: Which is nice, yeah, because I have no idea what the fine on a 116-year-old overdue book would be.
2: Just sign your mortgage over to us, sir, and we'll call it even, all right?
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1: Here's your 94.3 Cat Country ABC 17 storm track forecast. Sunshine and clouds today, a high of 87. Tonight, partly cloudy, thunderstorms late, low of 72. And for Friday, showers and thunderstorms, a high of 86.
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When you hear St. Elizabeth and St. Thomas and have to clarify if we're talking towns or holy people, you're in the right place. 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
1: Kevin, you eat before you go to bed, don't you? I know
2: sure
1: that you like
2: do.
1: To snack and all that.
2: I'm a big snacking man.
1: When
2: I'm
1: do
2: a...
1: you stop eating before you go to bed?
2: I don't follow the good rules. So, I mean, I'm maybe an hour before. I'm still snacking. Sometimes I'm snacking at bedtime.
1: I was going to say, what is the good rules?
2: The good rules are you don't eat before bed. Much before bed.
1: Okay.
2: And, but, yeah, I eat. They say that you shouldn't eat, like, say, maybe 4 hours before bed.
1: Mm-hmm.
2: Like, just make your cutoff 3 to 4 hours before bed.
1: Yeah.
2: And apparently there's a study out that says you can ward off dementia.
1: Yeah, which is pretty cool.
2: Yeah.
1: I mean, usually the perks of cutting off your eating that soon before bedtime or whatever is, you know, no heartburn or acid reflux, things like that that could disrupt your sleep. But this is even better news.
2: Well, they say just basically eating fewer hours during the day. And again, mm-hmm. I'm a grazer.
1: Yes, he is.
2: That's probably the best way to put it. I tend to, as opposed to just having one solid meal or two solid meals or whatever. I mean, I'm just like a little bit here, a little bit there kind of thing. My issue has been what I'm grazing on, and I'm trying to correct that.
1: You know, instead of the 3 square meals a day, Hilly's like a house cat.
2: Kind of, yeah.
1: He's just, yeah, if you put a bowl of kibble out, he's snacking all day.
2: That's how Sunny is, our cat. He's like, I'll put it out there, and he panics if he sees the bottom of the bowl, because
1: mm-hmm.
2: it means that he's never going to eat again. So I have to keep him satisfied just by pouring a little bit and covering that. He's like, oh, thank you. I'm going to live to see another day.
1: Thank goodness. I will never go hungry again.
2: Exactly. So, but yeah, that's what they're saying. This clinical trial, they say it might be possible to reduce the risk of dementia. But and again, when they say, you know, within 4 hours of going to bed, I'm in bed by 9 and I'm eating dinner maybe at 4 or 5 p.m. So it's kind of hard to eat outside of 4 hours of bed.
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0: It's Hilly and Hart.
1: Are your dogs listening? All right, we'll give you just a second to have them not listen for a second.
2: Shoo them away, yeah.
1: Earmuffs, yeah. Okay. Turns out the ideal dog walk, they're saying, lasts about an hour and 7 minutes, and it includes about 16 sniffing opportunities for your dog, as well as some water for splashing. That is the ideal dog walk. That is what your dog wants.
2: Over an hour, that is a long walk.
1: I'm sorry.
2: I love my dog. He doesn't walk, fortunately. He goes out on the deck and does everything. But still, that's an awfully long walk.
1: Gemma would be done after 30 minutes. She'd look at me like, seriously, Lee, we're still going? Magnus might be all over this.
2: Probably,
1: because
2: yeah.
1: He does like to sniff every single spot in the backyard.
2: And being younger, too, mm-hmm. would also help. But here's the thing, too. The whole idea of this is giving your dog lots of different sensory experiences.
1: Right.
2: That's it. Because your dog is like, hey, I'm stuck in the house all day. You go out. You got an interesting life. You got coworkers. You got places you're going. I'm here at the house waiting.
1: So, meanwhile, if both of mine would behave better, I'd just bring them to work. No big deal.
2: Well, yeah, we do have coworkers here who bring their dog to work.
1: Who have well-behaved dogs.
2: They're always pleasant. Oh, look who's here. You know,
1: we would not get anything done with my two.
2: No, but there you go. All right, bring your dogs back. It's okay.
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4: In the race for state senate, candidate Tricia Burns is missing. Missing votes. In just 4 years, Tricia Burns has missed over 400 votes in the Missouri House. Tricia Burns just didn't show up to vote 400 times. Like the vote blocking China from buying our farmland? Tricia Burns, absent. Banning DEI in state government, absent. Ending taxpayer-funded abortion, Burns, absent. When conservative values were on the line, Tricia Burns went missing 400 times.
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1: Here's your 94.3 Cat Country ABC 17 storm track forecast. Sunshine and clouds today, a high of 87. Tonight, partly cloudy, thunderstorms late, low of 72. And for Friday, showers and thunderstorms, a high of 86.

0: It's Hilly and Hart.
1: I'm not surprised by this at all. This is something that has been gradually growing. They ask people, hey, how do you feel about your kids having cell phones in school? And a large number of parents say, no, really shouldn't be. And the number has been gradually growing each year to, you know, the whole idea of cell phone bans in school. Now, I know you always have those people saying, well, it's for emergencies. Well, let me tell you, a large number of us who didn't have cell phones still managed to make it through the school day all right.
2: Yeah.
1: And if there was some situation that came up, well, you ran to the office or whatever to call home. Or if parents had to reach you in school, they called the school.
2: Called the front office.
1: Exactly.
2: And somebody came and pulled you out of class.
1: Yeah. So it's funny. More and more people are, because these phones are a distraction.
2: A huge distraction, yeah.
1: In classrooms, kids find ways to message each other.
2: Mm-hmm.
1: It's so more and more people, more and more parents are saying, yeah, I could see why they say this. I really do. I think the teachers are probably thrilled with that, too.
2: Oh, let's face it. It's a distraction for adults to have a phone.
1: Yeah.
2: Let's be honest. Do you really think a child is going, oh, well, I really don't need to see what's going on my phone right this. You know what? No, yeah. Of course they are.
1: I'm sorry, Aaron. I was looking at my phone. What did you say?
2: Yeah, exactly.
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1: If you're making travel plans, you might want to avoid St. Mary's, Newfoundland. I'm sure it's a fine town.
2: Oh, sure.
1: Except the stench of fish is all over the place.
2: Rotting fish.
1: There was a seafood company that, you know, pulled up anchor and left back in the early 2000s. And apparently, before they did, they failed to remove about 250,000 gallons of rotting fish sauce.
2: Oh, gosh.
1: Abandoned in 110 tanks. And so this smell just permeates the town.
2: How is that even legal? I mean, shouldn't they have to clean that up?
1: I would think. I don't know what Canadian law says about that. But so they say the workers there are slicing open tanks and mixing this fermented sauce with peat moss.
2: Those poor, poor workers.
1: I know. Whatever they're getting paid, it ain't enough.
2: Mm-mm.
1: Before they haul them to the specialized landfill about 2 hours away. But here's the thing. This is encouraging. The mayor says, yeah, we're going to try to have this all done by October, but the smell's probably going to get considerably worse before it gets better.
2: It's always darkest before the dawn.
1: Again, a St. Mary's, Newfoundland Chamber of Commerce moment there.
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1: Our Clear the List campaign continues as we get ready for another school year. And we're asking you to give at the website. You go to 943cat.com. You can click on the list. And you can see what items these teachers have listed that they need.
2: Everything's sorted by town, schools. I mean, so you can find your child's teacher if you want to, or if you know somebody in your community who's a teacher. We try to make it as simple as possible. Click on that person, and then you'll see their list.
1: And we've also been talking to these teachers. One of them is Cameron Paul. She is a fifth grade teacher at Callaway Hills in Holt Summit. And it's funny, one of the things she said she needs is
3: lamps. You know, this may seem small because classroom lighting isn't really something we think about, but it actually affects a lot of student learning. I did a lot of research in college about harsh fluorescent overhead lighting. This can lead to eye strain, headaches, and overall uncomfortability for students. And my goal as a teacher is to create a calm and welcoming, comfortable classroom for students to come to every day whenever I can.
1: I never would have thought of that, you know?
2: Yeah.
1: But there you go.
2: Me either.
1: These are real world situations that teachers are dealing with. So that's what Clear the List is all about. Go to 943cat.com and help us help these teachers as the year gets ready to begin. And our sponsors also, we say thank you to them.
2: Yeah, big thank you to Midmo Telecom, Bill's Roofing, Dunkel Distributing, DeLong's, and Missouri Vein Care.
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0: Turns out there's another reason not to like Mondays. Kind of seems like nobody likes Mondays anyway, true, so we're sorry to beat up on you Monday, but it turns out...
1: You've earned it.
0: You're more likely to get hurt at work on a Monday than any other day of the week.
1: And I don't know why that is. I've seen this statistic elsewhere, and maybe it's just that we're not at full form on Monday.
0: Maybe.
1: So we're more likely to, I don't know, stumble or hurt our hand. I don't know, whatever.
0: So Fridays have the fewest injuries, and I'm thinking it's because we're all on our A game. We're trying to get out of work as quick as possible to start our weekends.
1: Because we love Friday. That's why.
0: Absolutely.
1: Friday is perfect. There is no flaw or blemish on Friday. Monday, you're ugly. We hate you.
0: But on Monday,
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2: For state senate, Jake Vogel sides with the political insiders. 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
3: Rudy Veit is the only candidate for state senate who opposed Amendment 5. 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
2: The latter part of the weekend, we were in New Jersey visiting my cousins. The rest of the country, when you pay a toll, you just drive through it, read your license plate, you'll get a bill in the mail, whatever.
3: Yeah.
2: Now, New Jersey hasn't discovered that one yet. Especially places like the Garden State Parkway, you need to go to the toll booth. There's a basket there. You have to drop change into the basket. I'm driving, and I'm like, okay, this is going to be 90 cents. I need 90 cents. Donna's going through her purse. Here's a quarter. Somebody else says, oh, I got a dime here. Like, little by little, I'm piecing it all together. Virginia goes, I got a Tums. So we made the 90 cents. Although I will tell you, there were a couple of tolls. Honestly, we just went through because we didn't have any money. So we're just going to get a bill in the mail is what's going to happen.
3: They say, is that those hillies?
2: They were the ones that threw the Tums in there.
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9: In the race for state Senate, candidate Tricia Burns is missing. Missing votes. In just 4 years, Tricia Burns has missed over 400 votes in the Missouri House. Tricia Burns just didn't show up to vote 400 times. Like the vote blocking China from buying our farmland? Tricia Burns, absent. Banning DEI in state government? Absent. Ending taxpayer-funded abortion? Burns, absent. When conservative values were on the line, Tricia Burns went missing 400 times.
10: Mike Deering for state Senate? 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
11: I'm Mike Deering. I'll fight to protect our conservative values, and I'll be there every single time.
10: Mike Deering for state Senate, showing out to fight for our conservative values. Paid for by friends of Mike Deering, Megan Kaiser, Treasurer.
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10: In the race for state Senate, candidate Tricia Burns is missing. Missing votes. In just 4 years, Tricia Burns has missed over 400 votes in the Missouri House. Tricia Burns just didn't show up to vote 400 times. Like the vote blocking China from buying our farmland? Tricia Burns, absent. Banning DEI in state government? Absent. Ending taxpayer-funded abortion? Burns, absent. When conservative values were on the line, Tricia Burns went missing 400 times.
11: Mike Deering for state Senate? He shows up and fights for us, for our farmers, for our families, for the conservative values that built Missouri.
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1: 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So if you want to tell off the political establishment,
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1: It's kind of shocking that this actually made it past the License Bureau down in Florida. A 76-year-old woman there. 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SQZ-A55.
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He was a millionaire. He left his fortune to some guy he barely knew. His kids were mad as hell.

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8: Meet Taylor Burks, the woke liberal play-acting Republican to run for Congress. Burks bankrolled and praised a never-Trumper, then attacked President Trump and his supporters. Burks' PAC even endorsed a Democrat who backed Hillary Clinton for president. Never-Trump money, Democrat endorsement, liberal applause. And while serving on the board of Truman State University, Taylor Burks oversaw the school's transition into a cesspool of woke garbage. Under his watch, a performance of the vulgar vagina monologues mocking conservative values, and a pride exchange closet providing new clothes after sex changes, the go-to boutique for trans students looking for a wardrobe tailored to them. Woke Taylor Burks, a bad fit for Missouri. 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

on a warm summer's evening, on a train bound for nowhere, I met up with a gambler. We were both too tired to sleep, so we took turns of staring out the window at the darkness till boredom overtook us.

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There's a speed zone ahead, but alright, I don't see a cop in sight. 6 days on the road and I'm gonna make it home tonight.

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1: How can you spot an out-of-towner? 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

0: Molly and Hart.
1: The latter part of the weekend, we were in New Jersey visiting my cousins. The rest of the country, when you pay a toll, you just drive through it, read your license plate, you'll get a bill in the mail, whatever.
2: Yeah.
1: New Jersey hasn't discovered that one yet. Especially places like the Garden State Parkway, you need to go to the toll booth. There's a basket there. You have to drop change into the basket. I'm driving, and I'm like, okay, this is going to be 90 cents. I need 90 cents. Donna's going through her purse. Here's a quarter. Somebody else says, oh, I got a dime here. Like, little by little, I'm piecing it all together. Virginia goes, I got a Tums. So we made the 90 cents. Although, I will tell you, there were a couple of tolls. Honestly, we just went through because we didn't have any money. So we're just going to get a bill in the mail is what's going to happen.
2: They say, is that those hillies?
1: They were the ones that threw the Tums in there.
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2: 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So if you want to tell off the political establishment,
3: you
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